0: trying to use your information for their own use, asking you to press 1 or 2 or 3, which will help them to decide whether they should stop those transactions or not. For goodness sake, don't push, just don't answer it, don't do anything with it, because that is definitely a scam. And as soon as you push that button, they all of a sudden will get a lot of access and information out of your phone. Extra security measures are being considered by Auckland Mayor Wayne Brown after a man took a swing at him at an event last month. Incident took place at a fundraiser Brown attended with his wife for Nationals Auckland Central candidate Candice Kinser. The Mayor rejected any suggestion he initiated a physical altercation, with a spokesperson saying this was someone being physically threatening and aggressive who took a swing. Occasionally and increasingly, some members of the public are behaving aggressively and in a threatening way towards them. The Mayor would like to make it clear that while this is incredibly disappointing, it will not stop him attending public events. As a result of this incident, the Mayor and his family are exploring additional security measures, both at work and at home. And here is the Sky News from London.
1: From the Sky News Centre at midnight, Spain have won the World Cup for a second time. Joe Rawson was watching the final in New Jersey.
2: It's a game that will be remembered more for everything around it, with a Super Bowl-style star-filled halftime show and an elaborate closing ceremony. But Spain were presented with the World Cup trophy by US President Donald Trump after a 1-0 win over 10-man Argentina. Ferran Torres got the only goal of the game in extra time, as Emi Martinez was finally beaten in the Argentine goal. They add the World Cup to their European title. Few celebrations around Madrid and elsewhere. Spain 1, Argentina 0.
1: Elsewhere, incoming Prime Minister Andy Burnham will promise to restore confidence in government as he enters Downing Street today. The new Labour leader says a more stable and responsible politics is needed. Up to 7,000 households in West Kent who had low pressure or no water at all have had supplies restored. South East Waters apologised for the weekend's disruption. Labour's deputy leader has left the door open to troubled Thames Water being renationalised. Lucy Powell says privatisation of water hasn't worked. The firm's due to run out of money within months. Former head of policy for Jeremy Corbyn, Andrew Fisher, says it should be bought under public ownership.
3: Frankly, if you lend money to a bankrupt, you've only got yourself to blame when it can't pay it back. Thames Water is not a going concern. We all know that. And the sooner it's back in public ownership and run in the public interest and in the interest of the environment, the better.
1: Cairngorms Park officials say a large-scale wildfire affecting the region is now largely under control. The fire covered 4 square kilometres at its peak. And New Zealand's Ryan Fox has won the Open Golf with his final shot of the tournament. He sunk a putt on the 18th green at Royal Birkdale to finish on 10 under par and a stroke clear of American Cameron Young. That's the latest. I'm Cam Hall.
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0: The weather for tomorrow, that is Tuesday, partly cloudy with a chance of the odd shower early morning. Southeasterlies turning southwesterly by afternoon. 15 degrees, an overnight low of 6. Wednesday, a fine day with southwesterlies. 15 degrees, an overnight low of 7, and Thursday, mainly fine, nor'westerlies developing by evening. 15 degrees with an overnight low of 8. And the weather for today, that is Monday, rain will be widespread this afternoon, sun heavy falls. Expect light winds, southerlies from this afternoon. 14 degrees with an overnight low of 7.

Acupuncture is the ancient Chinese art of healing. It releases endorphins from the brain, which makes it particularly effective in the treatment of pain. Many conditions can be successfully treated by acupuncture, including asthma, arthritic pain, sinusitis, allergies, insomnia, weight loss, sports injuries, headaches, and migraines. Ivan Pivak has been practicing acupuncture since 1974, and his success and experience in this field has been recognized with a Lifetime Achievement Award from the health industry. So if you're seeking relief from pain or chronic illness, contact experienced acupuncturist Ivan Pivak on 836 3220 or check out his website ivanpivak.co.nz. 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
1: The weather for tomorrow, that is Tuesday, partly cloudy with a chance of the odd shower early morning. Southeasterlies turning southwesterly by afternoon. 15 degrees, an overnight low of 6. Wednesday, a fine day with southwesterlies. 15 degrees, an overnight low of 7. And Thursday, mainly fine, nor'westerlies developing by evening. 15 degrees with an overnight low of 8. And the weather for today, that is Monday, rain will be widespread this afternoon. Sun heavy falls. Expect light winds, southerlies from this afternoon. 14 degrees with an overnight low of 7.

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2: From the Sky News Centre at 1, Spain have won the World Cup with a 1-0 victory over Argentina in the final. Ferran Torres got the deciding goal in extra time, striking in the 106th minute. Our sports editor Joe Rawson watched them lift the trophy in New Jersey.
3: Gianni Infantino and US President Donald Trump walk up with the trophy to the player of the tournament and Spain captain Rodri, who grasps it in his hands and faces his teammates before lifting it into the sky.
2: Meanwhile, Andy Burnham will use his first speech as Prime Minister to tell the nation that he will restore confidence in government. He'll say he's acutely conscious of being the sixth person to move into number 10 in a decade, but that underlines the need for a more stable and responsible politics. Yesterday, former Labour adviser Max Wilson warned the honeymoon period will be over very quickly.
4: Tomorrow, he becomes Prime Minister of the United Kingdom. At that point, he has to start making very tough decisions. And when he does so, inevitably, he's going to start upsetting people. So his political skills are going to be tested by how he handles some of those major policy challenges.
2: The US military says it's begun a 9th consecutive night of airstrikes against Iran. State media is reporting explosions across the south of the country. A 66-year-old man has been charged with murder after the death of a woman in Newport. Police, including firearms officers, were called to reports of an altercation in the early hours of Saturday. Maidstone and Morlings Conservative MP Helen Grant has announced she'll stand down at the next election. She had major surgery and treatment for cancer 2 years ago. And New Zealand's Ryan Fox has won the Open Golf after a dramatic finish at Royal Birkdale. He claimed victory with his final putt to move a shot clear of American Cameron Young. That's the latest. I'm Cam Hall.
0: The weather for tomorrow, that is Tuesday, partly cloudy with a chance of the odd shower early morning. Southeasterlies turning southwesterly by afternoon. 15 degrees, an overnight low of 6. Wednesday, a fine day with southwesterlies. 15 degrees, an overnight low of 7. And Thursday, mainly fine. Nor'westerlies developing by evening. 15 degrees with an overnight low of 8. And the weather for today, that is Monday, rain will be widespread this afternoon. Sun heavy falls. Expect light winds, southerlies from this afternoon. 14 degrees with an overnight low of 7.

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2: From the Sky News Centre at 2, Spain have beaten Argentina 1-0 to win the World Cup for a second time. Ferran Torres got the deciding goal in the 106th minute as the final went to extra time in New Jersey. It sparked huge celebrations in a fan park in New York. Well, Argentina had Enzo Fernandez sent off just before extra time, while some of their players were seen fighting their opponents at full time. That didn't dampen the spirits of these Spanish fans.
3: I cannot ask for anything more, especially surrounded by my family. It's just surreal.
4: I feel great. It's amazing. 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Que viva!
2: Andy Burnham will pledge to restore confidence in government when he becomes Prime Minister later today. After meeting the King at Buckingham Palace, the new Labour leader will lay out his domestic priorities in his first speech from Downing Street. He's expected to say that Britain must be honest about the challenges it faces. Last week, Mr Burnham vowed to be a PM for the North, South, East and West.
5: The same challenges can be found in the South West as the North West, or in East Anglia as the northeast, and this is the moment to speak for all parts of the country.
2: Iranian state media is reporting explosions across the south of the country as the US continues airstrikes. It's the 9th consecutive night of attacks. Southeast Water says supplies have returned to customers in West Kent who'd seen it disrupted over the weekend. Up to 7,000 households in the Tunbridge Wells area had low pressure or no water at all. Ryan Fox has won the Open with his final shot. The New Zealand golfer sunk a putt on the 18th green at Royal Birkdale to move a stroke clear of Cameron Young. And England's cricketers have won their one-day international series with India 2-1. They finished with a 27-run victory at Lord's. That's the latest. I'm Cam Hall.
1: The weather for tomorrow, that is Tuesday, partly cloudy with a chance of the odd shower early morning. Southeasterlies turning southwesterly by afternoon. 15 degrees, an overnight low of 6. Wednesday, a fine day with southwesterlies. 15 degrees, an overnight low of 7. And Thursday, mainly fine, nor'westerlies developing by evening. 15 degrees with an overnight low of 8. And the weather for today, that is Monday, rain will be widespread. This afternoon, sun heavy falls. Expect light winds, southerlies from this afternoon. 14 degrees with an overnight low of 7.

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0: Well, no, hang on, listen.
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0: No,
1: what do you
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1: want
0: on.
1: Now?
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1: 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Play the bass!
0: Now, listen.
1: Oh, he's back, Oi. 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
0: No, well, look, if Tutankhamun got sick, will I call his mummy?
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If you're looking for a new sewing machine, or you've got an existing sewing machine that needs repair, where would you take it? Where would you go to have a look at a range of the latest sewing machines of the top brands? Well, Samoil is a highly qualified sewing machine service agent and the stockist of spare parts for all the big name sewing machines, including the specialist knowledge of the commercial sewing machines. This makes him an absolute expert to explain which is the best machine for your particular application. Samoil is situated at 6A Botany Road on the corner of Pakuranga Highway. You will find him down the drive behind the hairdresser of that block of shops. He stocks all the spare bobbins, spindles, etc., including quality cottons. If it is anything to do with sewing machines or equipment, contact Sewing Machine Repairs, telephone 537-0348. That is 537-0348.

0: the band. Although if you were numbers, we're the finest in the land.
1: We play awake some weddings out in every fancy ball. 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

0: shamrocks and an emerald coloured vest. I'm Irish by adoption, me intentions are the best.
1: There's the Brian's, the Ryan's, and Sheen's, and Mears that come from Ireland.
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How does one describe an acupuncturist? How does one describe Ivan Pivak? When asked about Ivan Pivak, most patients describe him as the most caring, talented person one could have as an acupuncturist. He trained in Hong Kong with master practitioners of this ancient procedure. Ivan Pivak has received many awards for his skill and dedication to this craft of pain relief and wholesome improvement of health. 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
1: The weather for tomorrow, that is Tuesday, partly cloudy with a chance of the odd shower early morning. Southeasterlies turning southwesterly by afternoon. 15 degrees, an overnight low of 6. Wednesday, a fine day with southwesterlies. 15 degrees, an overnight low of 7. And Thursday, mainly fine, nor'westerlies developing by evening. 15 degrees with an overnight low of 8. And the weather for today, that is Monday, rain will be widespread this afternoon. Sun heavy falls. Expect light winds, southerlies from this afternoon. 14 degrees with an overnight low of 7.

0: It is now time for Listener's Corner, where we once again look at the good, the bad, and the ugly issues brought to our attention by our listeners. There are always plenty of ugly and bad issues, but please advise us also of the good happenings around our region. We wish to recognise those groups and individuals who help and assist others.
1: I've been witness to the odd discussion and debate as to the term left and right in politics. Sue Henry and I don't always agree on our various definition of left and right in politics, but the terms left and right in politics actually originated during the French Revolution in 1789. In the French National Assembly, delegates physically sat in different parts of the chamber according to their political views. Those who supported the king, the traditional social order, and established institutions sat on the right side of the presiding officer. Those who supported revolutionary change, greater equality, and limits on royal power sat on the left side. The seating arrangement became a convenient shorthand for political beliefs, and the labels eventually spread throughout Europe and the wider world. Over time, the meanings evolved. Left, well, that really meant parties who believed in greater social and economic equality. Left, more government intervention in the economy. Left, progressive social change. And left, collective or community-focused solutions. And the right, great emphasis on tradition, order, and continuity. Right, more reliance on markets and private enterprise. Right, preservation of established institutions and values. And right, individual responsibility and personal freedom. Many political scientists now refer to figure politics as having several dimensions, rather than a single left or right line. A person might be economically conservative, but socially liberal. Economically left-wing, but socially conservative. Strong libertarian, wanting less government in most areas, and not fit neatly into either camp. So the label left and right began as a literal seating arrangement in revolutionary France. But over more than two centuries, they have become broad and sometimes imprecise descriptions of political philosophies. In the New Zealand House of Representatives, the seating is determined by whether a party is in government or in opposition, not by the party's historic identity. The arrangement follows the Westminster tradition inherited from Britain. The government sits on the Speaker's right-hand side. The opposition sits on the Speaker's left-hand side. The Prime Minister sits in the front row of the government benches. The Leader of the Opposition sits directly opposite on the front opposition benches. So if Labour wins an election and forms the government, Labour ministers sit on the Speaker's right. If Labour loses and becomes the opposition, they move across the chamber to the Speaker's left. Now, one interesting difference from the British House of Commons is that New Zealand chamber is semicircular rather than rectangular. In Westminster, the opposing benches face each other directly across a narrow aisle, reinforcing the old government versus opposition confrontation. New Zealand's chamber, rebuilt after the 1990s, refurbishment has a more curved layout, although the government opposition still sit on opposite sides of the speaker. Now, the term left or right seems outdated these days. How to separate the different political ideologies? With the growth of liberalism and globalism and racist-based parties, there's really no place for those in the left or right description. Many political scientists would agree that the traditional left-right spectrum has really become less useful as a complete description of our politics. the left-right distinction still captures something important, particularly attitudes towards economics, taxation, welfare, and maybe the role of government, but it struggles to explain many of today's political divisions. The most puzzling is the doggish shown by voters to failed political parties who have moved so far away from their founding principles that I certainly have trouble getting my mind into mesh with any person who would these days vote for Labour or National. They both seem to be neck and neck on the list of just being a straight-out wasted vote. And so many of their policies are so close to the same, well, I think they're really just different sides of the same coin. Not a nice position to be in as a voter, not a nice position to be in as a citizen of a country where the two so-called major parties are so close to the same that it's very, very difficult to actually separate them and their policies. If you think about it, a vote for Labour or a vote for National is getting pretty close to being a wasted vote, isn't it? Particularly if you want to see action and decision-making from the government benches.
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1: In broadcasting circles, Mountainside FM is known as the black sheep broadcaster. And I have no problem with that, because the black sheep is sometimes the only one telling the truth. New Zealand First has displayed their new candidates at their conference, those who have moved their allegiance from the ranks of National. The main reason given was that National has left them, not that they who had left National. It seems to be not unlike the bleed from the UK major parties to the UK reform. Most voters now see the Uni Party, which of course in New Zealand's case, National Labour, that's just the Uni Party at play, and are not surprised that these individuals have given up on that old brigade. This is a pattern that has appeared in several Western democracies over the past decade. A segment of traditional centre-right voters have become convinced that the established conservative parties no longer represent the positions they once associated with them. Rather than seeing themselves as changing sides, they see the party as having changed. That sentiment was reported among some former National supporters and members at the recent New Zealand First Conference, where several said National had just become so weak or no longer reflected most New Zealand's views. The comparison with Reform UK is understandable in the sense that both movements are drawing support from voters who feel disconnected from traditional centre-right parties. However, there are also important differences. Reform UK is attempting to replace the Conservatives as the dominant force on the right, whereas New Zealand First operates with the New Zealand's MMP system and has historically been more of a balance of power party than a direct replacement for National. The Uni Party idea, that's National and Labour and other mainstream parties, differ more in style than substance, is a view held by most voters now across many countries, not only New Zealand. Supporters of New Zealand First, Reform UK and similar parties often argue that there is a broad political consensus around issues such as globalisation, immigration, bureaucracy and international institutions, and that the major parties largely operate within that consensus. Critics, on the other hand, argue that significant policy differences still exist between the major parties and that the uni-party concept does maybe exaggerate the similarities. The 2026 election, which is coming up, will give the clearest indication of whether this is simply dissatisfaction with current National leadership or proof a larger section of the electorate has generally decided that New Zealand First now better represents their political outlook. And I am sure that that is it, because everyone I seem to speak to now who certainly used to support National, they all seem as though they're going to be giving their party vote to New Zealand First. New Zealand is broken. This is a chance, I believe, or most of these people who are thinking things through, they believe that this is probably one of the last chances they've got to try and solve New Zealand problems, and that is by giving more support to New Zealand First.

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This Sunday will be another great afternoon to enjoy country and western music. The Avondale Pinnacle Country Club is known for its wonderful lineup of country singers and musicians. This Sunday from 1:30 p.m., all that entertainment, along with a cup of tea and a bicky, all this for only $5. Avondale Pinnacle Country Club, 1:30 p.m. this Sunday, The Friendship Club, 3063 Great North Road, New Lynn, opposite the police station.

0: Good afternoon. It's now 5 o'clock. And here is the Sky News from London.
1: From the Sky News Centre at 5, Andy Burnham will become Britain's 7th Prime Minister in 10 years later. The new Labour leader will take over from Sir Keir Starmer, who will travel to Buckingham Palace to meet the King and formally resign as PM. The former Greater Manchester Mayor will promise to restore confidence in government in a speech outside Number 10. His Deputy Labour leader, Lucy Powell.
2: What Andy's been clear about, you know, this is a chance to refresh, to renew, to reset the government, to make sure that we've got a clearer sense of those key priorities and that everyone's working towards those.
1: Spain have won the World Cup. Well, there was jubilation in New York when Ferran Torres got the deciding goal in extra time to complete a 1-0 victory over Argentina. There was also controversy with some Argentine players seen fighting after the final whistle in New Jersey. Enzo Fernandez was also sent off. Iran's Revolutionary Guards claim two oil tankers have exploded after coming under fire in the Strait of Hormuz. It says the US military has confirmed it's launched airstrikes for a 9th night in a row. Here's President Donald Trump.
3: We control the strait. They don't control anything. So we'll see what happens. But we hit them very hard again tonight. And we did that in honor of the probably three, it's probably three as opposed to two, great patriots.
1: He's referring to service members killed by Iranian missile and drone attacks in Jordan on Friday. Smoke has been seen billowing from Arthur's Seat in Edinburgh as crews spent the night tackling flames on the hill. No injuries have been reported. Teenagers and people heading to university in England can get a meningitis B vaccine from today. An outbreak in Kent earlier this year left two teenagers dead. And The Odyssey has given Sir Christopher Nolan his biggest box office debut. It's taken in just short of £200 million. In its opening weekend. That's the latest. I'm Cam Hall.
0: The weather for tomorrow, that is Tuesday, partly cloudy with a chance of the odd shower early morning. Southeasterlies turning southwesterly by afternoon. 15 degrees, an overnight low of 6. Wednesday, a fine day with southwesterlies. 15 degrees, an overnight low of 7. And Thursday, mainly fine, nor'westerlies developing by evening. 15 degrees with an overnight low of 8. And the weather for today, that is Monday, rain will be widespread this afternoon. Sun heavy falls. Expect light winds, southerlies from this afternoon. 14 degrees with an overnight low of 7.

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That sewing machine, yes, that sewing machine you have owned and used for years probably still has a lot of life left on it, but it probably needs a good mechanical clean and lubrication with some minor adjustments to have it working again exactly as it should. 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

Here's sort of a recent record of ours. It's one of those I'm happy it's all over deals. It's called I'm Beginning to Forget You. I'm beginning to forget you. That old heartache is gone.

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2: From the Sky News Centre at 6, Andy Burnham's to use his first speech as Prime Minister to promise more breathing room on the cost of living and a more stable and responsible politics. The new Labour leader replaces Sir Keir Starmer in Downing Street just over a month after being sworn in as an MP. Our political correspondent Rob Powell says reports of support for oil and gas drilling in the North Sea have been welcomed by Donald Trump.
3: Yes, there has been signals of maybe speeding up drilling on existing sites, but actually the briefing over the last 24 hours or so has been more emphasising that the 2024 election manifesto commitment not to hand out new licences stands.
2: Lionel Messi's Argentina couldn't defend their World Cup title as Spain became champions for a second time. Ferran Torres scored in the 106th minute to secure a 1-0 victory in the final in New Jersey. The South Americans were down to 10 men before extra time, while a number of players were involved in a post-match fight. Head coach Lionel Scaloni became emotional afterwards.
4: Se vuelve a formar. Y me duele. Me duele el alma.
2: It translates to, it hurts my soul, I'm sorry. The first meningitis vaccine appointments are available on England's high streets for students starting university. A first dose will be offered, with a second needed at least 4 weeks later for full protection. It follows a deadly outbreak in Kent earlier this year. Iran's Revolutionary Guards claim two oil tankers have exploded after coming under fire in the Strait of Hormuz. It's as the US military's confirmed its launched airstrikes for a ninth night in a row. A grass fire has broken out at Arthur's Seat in Edinburgh for the second time in 3 months. There are no reported injuries. And the 1975 frontman Matty Healy's married model Gabriette Bechtel. We're told it was a private ceremony held in LA. That's the latest. I'm Imani Rana.
0: The weather for tomorrow, that is Tuesday, partly cloudy with a chance of the odd shower early morning. Southeasterlies turning southwesterly by afternoon. 15 degrees, an overnight low of 6. Wednesday, a fine day with southwesterlies. 15 degrees, an overnight low of 7. And Thursday, mainly fine, nor'westerlies developing by evening. 15 degrees with an overnight low of 8. And the weather for today, that is Monday, rain will be widespread. This afternoon, sun heavy falls. Expect light winds, southerlies from this afternoon. 14 degrees with an overnight low of 7. Yeah.

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And we have pleasure in playing all those wonderful old tracks going right back to the 1940s, right up to the 1990s. And yes, we have them all. And most of our original recordings have been lifted from the old LP or vinyl discs. We do play the originals. So let's hope that you continue enjoying our program that's put together to those who still enjoy good music.

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2: From the Sky News Centre at 9, Andy Burnham is just a few hours away from becoming the UK's 7th Prime Minister in just over a decade. He's expected to promise more stable and responsible governance while offering breathing room over the cost of living. But critics say the ex-Greater Manchester Mayor hasn't put himself or his views forward for scrutiny. Becca Hudson is Editor-in-Chief of The News Movement, a social-first outlet aimed at younger audiences.
3: Sitting down with Gary Lineker is probably great for sort of social media, but in terms of sort of scrutiny, I think it has been sort of slightly disappointing that journalists haven't had access to him because unless you're a sort of political wonk or with a great memory, you know, you don't know a ton about Andy Burnham.
2: Spain supporters are continuing to celebrate a second World Cup title. The 2010 winners needed extra time to get a 1-0 victory against 10-man Argentina in the final. These fans in New Jersey are elated.
4: My daughter was born the day I got married and the Spain winning this year in New York. I love it.
5: Oh, my God. That was so amazing. We're so happy about it.
6: I'm feeling great. Vamos. Vamos, España.
2: Crews are still battling a fire that broke out yesterday at Arthur's Seat in Edinburgh. Scotland's fire service was called just after 6:30 last night. Officials say no one has been injured. It's the second large grass fire in the area in the last 3 months. Elsewhere, the US says strikes on Iran will carry on for as long as the country's military continues to target vessels passing through the Strait of Hormuz. There's now been 9 consecutive nights of attacks on Iran. It's after 2 US service personnel were killed by Iranian missiles and drones in Jordan on Friday. Ryanair says summer fares are looking a bit cheaper than last year, with the Iran war making people think twice about booking. The airline made around £460 million in profit over the last 3 months, less than expected. And Gary Lineker's The Rest is Football podcast is returning to Netflix for the new Premier League season. It recently debuted on the platform for World Cup coverage. That's the latest. I'm Imani Rana.

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0: the time. 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
2: From the Sky News Centre at 10. Andy Burnham's becoming the seventh Prime Minister in just over a decade, with a promise to offer breathing room on the cost of living. Sir Keir Starmer will formally offer his resignation to the King before his replacement enters Downing Street. Sacha Lord's Greater Manchester's nighttime adviser and quit Labour over the Treasury's economic policies. He's rejoined and is hopeful.
3: What Rachel Reeves did to my industry was completely unforgivable. I honestly believe we've now got the right PM. This is someone who I've known for a decade. There's someone I've worked very closely with. You know, his big thing is how does he help the smaller independents? How does he get the high streets back up and running again?
2: But critics claim he's not put himself forward for scrutiny. Spain got the better of Argentina's spoiling tactics to clinch a 1-0 victory after extra time and win their second World Cup. The 2010 champions added to their European Championship title from 2 years ago. 19-year-old Lamine Yamal has become the youngest player to win both tournaments. Tottenham defender Pedro Porro says the teenager is an incredible talent.
4: I think the most important for him now is congratulations to say to him, because he's a young boy. I win the World Cup today. I think the best moment in my life, in the life for him.
2: Crews remain at the scene of a fire at Arthur's Seat in Edinburgh. It was first reported just before seven last night. Ryanair's profits have fallen, with ticket prices down and fuel costs up. Takings after tax dropped to £457 million in the 3 months to the end of June. A lawyer for Andrew and Tristan Tate claims the brothers are being held in solitary confinement in Miami after being arrested on a UK extradition request over rape and trafficking charges. Both men have denied similar allegations. And back to football, where Shakira and Madonna were among stars entertaining fans in the World Cup final halftime show, designed to emulate the Super Bowl. Tom Cruise had a role in the closing ceremony before kickoff. That's the latest. I'm Imani Rana.

It's cloudy in the morning, gonna be raining in the afternoon. And if you don't like this rainy weather, you better pack your bags and move. But if you're running from it, brother, the only road that I can see, if you're running from it, brother, the only road that I can see, is the road that leads to nowhere, and nowhere is a fool like me.

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1: And here is the Sky News from London.
2: From the Sky News Centre at 11. The Conservative leader says Andy Burnham's becoming Prime Minister without a clear plan for the UK's biggest problems. Sir Keir Starmer travels to Buckingham Palace this morning to formally offer the King his resignation. His Majesty will then invite Mr Burnham to form a government. The podium's in place for speeches outside Number 10. They're unlikely to be interrupted because of a ban on loudspeakers outside the gate. Senior Tory Alex Burghardt says the new PM has to work out how to pay for some expensive promises already.
3: It will struggle to borrow more because the cost of borrowing is now very, very high. Or, as I say, he can cut costs. That means deciding what you're not going to do less of in government. We haven't heard anything on that score from him at all yet.
2: Detectives have until the end of today to question a man on suspicion of murdering former MP Anne Widdecombe. A 28-year-old was arrested in South Yorkshire earlier this month. Elsewhere, the US says strikes on Iran will carry on for as long as the country's military continues to target vessels passing through the Strait of Hormuz. It's now been 9 nights of attacks in a row. Spain have added the World Cup to their European Championship triumph of 2 years ago after getting past Argentina 1-0 in extra time in the final. It's the second time they've won the tournament following their 2010 success. Spain's head coach Luis de la Fuente says his players deserve huge credit.
4: It is pride, satisfaction and recognition of wonderful people, exceptional footballers. I repeat, a group of people destined to make history and with whom I insist it is an honour to work.
2: Crews tackling a fire at Arthur's Seat in Edinburgh are expected to remain on site for a couple of days. They were first called last night. And the 1975 frontman Matty Healy and model Gabriette have tied the knot. They announced their engagement in 2024. That's the latest. I'm Imani Rana.

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1: From Feature Story News in Brussels, I'm William Denslow. Andy Burnham's formally becoming Britain's new Prime Minister Monday. The incoming leaders pledged to restore stability after a turbulent decade that's seen seven prime ministers come and go. His team say he'll use his first Downing Street address to promise tangible improvements in people's lives, with the cost of living a central priority. Ollie Barrett reports from London.
2: Andy Burnham becomes the seventh UK Prime Minister in a decade. He's vowing to restore confidence in government. He says he will deliver a stable and responsible administration after a period of change and flux in UK politics. One of the major priorities for him, he says, will be to help people with cost of living issues. He wants to deliver greater economic growth, and he says he can do that partly by devolving more powers from London to Britain's regions and nations.
1: Delhi police has imposed prohibitory orders and deployed more than 1,000 officers around the Indian Parliament. Demonstrators have gathered demanding accountability over the NEET University entrance exam paper leak scandal. Both houses of India's Parliament were adjourned three times on the opening day of the monsoon session Monday. Indian Prime Minister Narendra Modi appealed for a productive session, but made no reference to the growing protest movement. Ishan Garg reports from New Delhi.
3: The protesters are saying that this is the moment that India hasn't seen quite in at this scale for the past several years, as we understand. Multiple reports coming through saying that the number of protesters has been swelling up for the past few hours at Jantar Mantar in central Delhi. While the government has not given them explicit permission, the government also says they haven't received any request to be given that permission. Despite those permissions not being present, many people have been making their way to central Delhi.
1: The United States struck targets on the outskirts of the Iranian city of Abadan Sunday evening, extending what's now been more than a week of consecutive American strikes against Iran. The latest attack came as the White House faces accusations of sending mixed signals on its strategy, having reimposed sanctions on Iranian oil exports after initially lifting them under a memorandum of understanding that now appears to have collapsed. Kate Fisher reports from Washington.
4: I think this whole mixed signals from the White House is nothing new from this conflict. This erratic negotiating strategy that Donald Trump has shown all the way through. Now you can see it again in this about face on sanctions relief for Iran, that calling for them to be added to the Russia sanctions bill after the administration has already reimposed sanctions on Iranian oil exports after initially removing them during under that memorandum of understanding, which essentially seems to be dead in the water now.
1: And Spain have won the 2026 FIFA World Cup, beating Argentina 1-0 in extra time. From bureaus worldwide, this is FSN.

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cause I spent my last dime on a worthless old friend on a drunken weekend. I've done it time after time.

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2: From the Sky News Centre at 1.
3: I have just come from Buckingham Palace, where I have accepted His Majesty the King's invitation to form a government.
2: Andy Burnham has become the new Prime Minister of the United Kingdom. He's promising to give the public breathing room over the cost of living and says politics needs to work better for the public. The new PM's team says he'll unveil a 10-year plan later this year, but warned the changes can't be done overnight. Earlier, Keir Starmer formally resigned. Outside Number 10, he gave a speech surrounded by friends, family and colleagues.
4: Our enemies will stop at nothing to divide us. It is vital that we remember the greatness of the Britain all around us, that we can change our country for the better, and we can unite different people under our common flag if we don't succumb to that division.
2: One of his closest allies, Attorney General Lord Hermer, says it was emotional to watch him depart. Sir Keir Starmer said his work was done and the country is stronger and fairer before setting off for the formalities at the palace. It all means Andy Burnham, who only became an MP 5 weeks ago, has the keys to Number 10. The Conservative leader says he gets the top job without a clear plan for the UK's biggest problems. Senior Tory Alex Burghardt says the new PM has to work out how to pay for some expensive promises. Already.
5: It will struggle to borrow more because the cost of borrowing is now very, very high. Or, as I say, he can cut costs. That means deciding what you're not going to do less of in government. We haven't heard anything on that score from him at all yet.
2: Later, Mr. Burnham's expected to tell us who will be in his cabinet. Lord James Timpson has become the first minister to resign from government ahead of those decisions. And Spain supporters are continuing to celebrate a second World Cup title after beating Argentina 1-0. It's the team's first win since 2010. That's the latest. I'm Imani Rana.

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1: And here is the Sky News from London.
2: From the Sky News Centre at 2. Andy Burnham is now officially the Prime Minister after being asked to form a government by the King during a reception at Buckingham Palace. During his first speech as PM, he set out his priorities, including easing the cost of living.
3: That work starts now. I will soon go through that door behind me and issue my first instruction to end rough sleeping in our country.
2: Sir Keir Starmer's former communications director, James Lyons, says the new Prime Minister's focusing on the right issues.
4: He needs to get cracking right now on the public's number one priority, which is cost of living. So the homeless initiative will be very widely welcomed today. But let's be clear, at the time of the next general election, it will be whether or not people feel better off across this country that he'll be judged on.
2: Sir Keir, who formally resigned earlier outside Number 10, said he leaves the country stronger and fairer.
5: The most humbling aspect of this job is the front row seat you get to witness the greatest things of this country in action. To see every day immeasurable acts of resolve, grit, decency and compassion.
2: Mr. Burnham said he'll unveil a 10-year plan later this year, but warned the changes can't be done overnight. The MP for Makerfield's critics say he has so far escaped proper scrutiny and takes office without a clear plan. A new look cabinet will be announced today, with continued speculation over who will become Chancellor. Mr. Burnham will speak to world leaders later, including Ukraine's President Volodymyr Zelensky, to reassure him the UK will stand with his country. And elsewhere, 19-year-old Lamine Yamal has become the youngest player to win both the European Championship and the World Cup. Spain beat Argentina 1-0 in the final in New York last night, taking the trophy for only the second time. That's the latest. I'm Faye De Silver.

declared that he would destroy the land. He spoke to Noah. Noah stopped. He said, Noah, I want you to build an ark. And I want you to build it big and strong. Build it 300 cubicles long. 30 high.

Latin hue. The ringing of the song cried judgment. The ringing of the hammer cried sinner repent. 100 years he hammered and sawed, building the ark by the grace of God. And after the foundation was laid.

It ain't no big thing, but it's growing. 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

0: just what we're doing tonight.
1: You don't mean paintball. Mm-hmm,
0: just what we're doing tonight.
1: You mean Parcheesi.
0: No, just what we're doing tonight.

0: And good morning. It's now 5 o'clock.
1: And here is the Sky News from London.
2: From the Sky News Centre at 5. The new Prime Minister is setting out his top team with a number of current Cabinet Ministers being shown the door. Rachel Reeves has announced she won't continue as Chancellor, saying it was the privilege of her life to serve in the Treasury. David Lammy says he'll support this Labour government from the backbenches as he leaves his role as Deputy PM. Andy Burnham promised to change politics as he got the keys to Number 10 earlier, setting out his top priority.
3: That work starts now. I will soon go through that door behind me and issue my first instruction to end rough sleeping in our country.
2: Easing the cost of living and building new council houses are also on his agenda. He says he'll outline his 10-year plan later this year, though he's been criticised for not coming into the job prepared. Reform and the Tories both claim he needs to set out his policies for the country now. Mr Burnham becomes the UK's 7th Prime Minister in a decade after replacing Sir Keir Starmer. In other news, former England manager and 2-time World Footballer of the Year, Kevin Keegan, has died aged 75. George Alderman reports.
4: The former Liverpool, Newcastle and Hamburg player announced last month he'd been diagnosed with stage 4 cancer. His family say he was surrounded by his wife and daughters in his final moments. Keegan enjoyed an illustrious playing career, which included 21 goals in 63 appearances for England, while he also captained his country. Known as King Kev, he went on to manage Newcastle, taking them close to the Premier League title in 1996. After leading his country, his managerial career ended back at St James's Park.
2: And nearly 20 million people tuned in to watch Spain beat Argentina in the World Cup final last night. The match was shown on both the BBC and ITV. That's the latest. I'm Faye De Silva.

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1: From Feature Story News in Brussels, I'm William Denslow. Sir Keir Starmer's left Number 10 Downing Street. He announced his resignation last month after losing the confidence of his parliamentary party. Andy Burnham, who won the Labour leader race unopposed, is set to be appointed as the new Prime Minister. In his farewell address outside Downing Street, the outgoing Prime Minister reflected on his record.
2: In 6.5 years, I took our party from a historic defeat in 2019, changed it so it was fit to face the country, and won a landslide general election victory in 2024. Since then, it has been the privilege of my life to serve you and this great country as Prime Minister.
1: The cockroach Janata Party says Indian Prime Minister Narendra Modi's government has agreed to hold talks as tens of thousands of protesters attempted to march on Parliament in New Delhi, demanding the resignation of the Education Minister over an exam scandal. The offer came as Mr. Modi addressed the media outside Parliament, praising reforms he said had transformed the country's economy for young people. Police have denied using force against demonstrators, despite videos circulating online appearing to show officers striking protesters with batons. Neha Punia reports from New Delhi.
3: You know, we've not seen any engagement prior to today, but in the last few hours, the Cockroach Janata Party is saying that there has been an olive branch that's been extended by Prime Minister Narendra Modi's government. This happened around the same time that Mr. Modi was standing outside Parliament, addressing the media, addressing the nation, talking about reforms that have been youth-focused in the country, that have transformed the country's economy for the country's young people.
1: At least 6 people were killed and dozens of others wounded in Russian attacks on the Ukrainian capital Kyiv. It comes after Ukrainian drone strikes on warehouses belonging to Russia's largest online retailer killed at least 8 people and injured dozens on Saturday. Ross Cullen reports.
4: Ukrainian officials said the capital Kyiv was targeted by Russia with dozens of Iskander ballistic missiles and Zircon hypersonic missiles. Fires were reported at offices, residential buildings and a dormitory. The attacks highlighted Ukraine's shortage of air defence systems, an issue which was a central point of the recent Coalition of the Willing summit. US President Donald Trump says he's prepared to grant Ukraine licences to produce Patriots, the most effective means of intercepting Russian ballistic missiles.
1: And the United States struck targets on the outskirts of the Iranian city of Adaban Sunday, extending what's now been more than a week of consecutive American strikes against Iran. The latest attack comes as the White House faces accusations of sending mixed signals on its strategy, having reimposed sanctions on Iranian oil exports after initially lifting them under a memorandum of understanding that now appears to have collapsed. From bureaus worldwide, this is FSN.
0: And the weather for today, that is Tuesday the 21st of July. Any showers will clear this morning, then partly cloudy with southerlies. 14 degrees with an overnight low of 5, and the sun will set at 28 minutes past 5. The weather for tomorrow, that is Wednesday, mainly fine. Chance of the odd passing shower in the morning. Southwesterlies developing, 15 degrees with an overnight low of 7. Thursday, partly cloudy with a chance of a shower until afternoon. Light winds and nor'westerlies developing overnight. 15 degrees with an overnight low of 8. And Friday, showers developing in the morning. Nor'westerlies, 16 degrees with an overnight low of 10. And the weather for today, that's Tuesday, a few showers, but the day mostly cloudy with southerlies. 14 degrees with an overnight low of 5. The current readings, the barometric pressure 1,027 millibars and stable. The outside temperature 10 degrees. We have a humidity of 89% with a light southeasterly wind. The hottest place in New Zealand currently, Whangarei, 12 degrees. Coldest, Culverton, minus 4 degrees. Windiest, Nugget Point, 20 kilometres an hour. And the wettest, Taramanui, 2 millimetres of rain. And the outside temperature currently for Greater Auckland, 10 degrees.

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0: And good morning. It's 6 o'clock. And here is the Sky News from London.
1: From the Sky News Centre at 6. Andy Burnham's entry into number 10 sees the exits of several current ministers. Rachel Reeves is out as Chancellor, while David Lammy's left as Justice Secretary and Deputy PM. Mr Burnham's forming his new top team as the UK's seventh Prime Minister in a decade, succeeding Sir Keir Starmer. These commuters in central London tell us what they think.
2: He seems like a nice man, from what I've seen from his campaigns up in Manchester. I feel it's a bit of a shame that Keir Starmer went. He seemed all right.
3: I feel like he's got quite a different take on things, so I'm interested.
4: It's a shame that it's not lasted so long for Keir, in that we need some stability. Well, hopefully Andy Byrne will bring that.
1: Standing outside his new home on Downing Street, Mr Burnham announced his first instruction is to end rough sleeping. He's also promising to tackle the cost of living, but the Makerfield MPs also warned the changes can't be done overnight and will unveil a 10-year plan later this year. Critics claim he's entering office without a clear vision. Earlier, Sir Keir Starmer declared his work is done as he delivered his final speech as PM.
5: Our enemies will stop at nothing to divide us. It is vital that we remember the greatness of the Britain all around us, that we can change our country for the better, and we can unite different people under our common flag if we don't succumb to that division.
1: Former England's manager and captain Kevin Keegan has died, aged 75. The two-time Ballon d'Or winner announced last month he'd been diagnosed with cancer. He enjoyed an illustrious playing career with Liverpool and Newcastle, with Newcastle and Manchester United battling for the 95-96 Premier League title. Keegan reacted to comments by Alex Ferguson. His rant was cemented in top-flight folklore.
6: You can tell him now, if you're watching it, we're still fighting for this title, and he's got to go to Middlesbrough and get something. And I'll tell you, honestly, I will love it if we beat them. Love it.
1: Keegan also had two spells in charge at Newcastle. That's the latest. I'm Faye De Silva.
0: And the weather for today, that is Tuesday, the 21st of July. Any showers will clear this morning, then partly cloudy with southerlies. 14 degrees with an overnight low of 5, and the sun will set at 28 minutes past 5. The weather for tomorrow, that is Wednesday, mainly fine. Chance of the odd passing shower in the morning. Southwesterlies developing, 15 degrees with an overnight low of 7. Thursday, partly cloudy with a chance of a shower until afternoon. Light winds, then nor'westerlies developing overnight. 15 degrees with an overnight low of 8. And Friday, showers developing in the morning. Nor'westerlies, 16 degrees with an overnight low of 10. And the weather for today, that's Tuesday, a few showers, but the day mostly cloudy with southerlies. 14 degrees with an overnight low of 5. The current readings, the barometric pressure 1,027 millibars and stable. The outside temperature 10 degrees. We have a humidity of 89% with a light southeasterly wind. The hottest place in New Zealand currently, Whangarei, 12 degrees. Coldest, Culverton, minus 4 degrees. Windiest, Nugget Point, 20 kilometres an hour. And the wettest, Taramanui, 2 millimetres of rain. And the outside temperature currently for Greater Auckland, 10 degrees.

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So come on and hold me tight.

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1: BBC News, I'm John Shea. The new British Prime Minister, Andy Burnham, has started to reshape the team at the top of government that will help him introduce the changes he's promised. David Lammy, who was both Deputy Prime Minister and Justice Secretary, and Rachel Reeves, who was the Chief Finance Minister, are among the senior figures to leave the cabinet. In his first speech in Downing Street, Mr. Burnham promised a new political and economic model.
2: We will take power out of here and carry it into every postcode in the land so that they can do more. And in doing more, build a new economy where we put life's essentials back under stronger public control to make them affordable to you again. Reindustrialising Britain.
1: Mr. Burnham's predecessor, Sir Keir Starmer, formally stepped down earlier on Monday. Our political correspondent, Rob Watson, reports.
3: Confronting the recent rapid turnover in prime ministers, Mr. Burnham said his government needed to show the world Britain could regain its stability. He promised to tackle the cost of living in the short term and to set out a vision of a more interventionist state in the longer. The voters have heard pledges of a new kind of politics and promises to restore trust and growth before. Now the pressure is on delivery. The fate of his six predecessors suggests it won't be easy.
1: One of the first calls Andy Burnham made after taking office was to President Trump. The new Prime Minister has also said he'll be speaking to President Zelensky to tell him that Britain will be there for Ukraine. The Palestinian group Hamas has named its former chief negotiator Khalil Ahaya as its new leader. He is the first person appointed to the position since Yahya Sinwar was killed by the Israeli army in Gaza 2 years ago. The Houthis in Yemen have announced an immediate maritime embargo of Saudi Arabia. A statement said the move was a direct response to what the Iranian-backed group described as a Saudi blockade of Yemeni areas under Houthi control. The European Commission has fined the Chinese e-commerce giant AliExpress more than $600 million for allowing the sale of illegal products, including unsafe toys and cosmetics. Gabrielle Sungalaita reports.
4: An EU investigation found AliExpress failed to remove counterfeit goods from its platform quickly enough. Some products also breached the bloc's safety rules. A senior official in Brussels said the platform did not have enough staff to assess legality of products, sometimes giving them just tens of seconds to judge whether a product met EU standards. The fine is the largest fine ever imposed under the European Union's Digital Services Act, which aims to regulate big tech. AliExpress described the punishment as disproportionate and said it did not reflect improvements it had made.
1: World News from the BBC. The United States has accused Cuba of infiltrating the highest levels of US government during an espionage campaign which has lasted nearly 7 decades. A report published by the US State Department says Havana has recruited and cultivated generations of American activists and backed what it describes as an unprecedented wave of left-wing terrorism on American soil. Cuba has previously insisted it poses no threat to the United States. Washington has been attempting to force political change in Cuba. Indian police have been clearing a site in Delhi where a youth-led movement has been holding a protest since June. Earlier on Monday, thousands of demonstrators attempted to march on Parliament to demand reforms to India's education system. A survey has found that most asylum seekers sent by Australia to the island of Nauru for processing are unable to afford food. More than 100 people are currently being held there. Each of them is entitled to $180 every 2 weeks from the Australian government. Most told the Asylum Seeker Resource Centre they often skip meals to make ends meet. The former Liverpool and England football star Kevin Keegan has died. He was 75 and had been suffering from cancer for several years. Here's Andy Swiss.
5: Few in football were as passionate or as popular. Kevin Keegan made his name as a striker in the 1970s, helping Liverpool to 3 league titles and the European Cup before he moved to Hamburg, where he was twice named the European Footballer of the Year. He was also a stalwart for England, winning 63 caps, nearly half of them as captain. Keegan became a particular hero at Newcastle, where he ended his playing career before returning as manager, narrowly missing out on the league title in 1996. In 1999, he was appointed England boss, but his reign proved unsuccessful, and he resigned the following year.
1: Andy Swiss. And that's the latest BBC World News.
6: And the weather for today, that is Tuesday the 21st of July. Any showers will clear this morning, then partly cloudy with southerlies. 14 degrees with an overnight low of 5, and the sun will set at 28 minutes past 5. The weather for tomorrow, that is Wednesday, mainly fine. Chance of the odd passing shower in the morning. Southwesterlies developing, 15 degrees with an overnight low of 7. Thursday, partly cloudy with a chance of a shower until afternoon. Light winds, then nor'westerlies developing overnight. 15 degrees with an overnight low of 8. And Friday, showers developing in the morning. Nor'westerlies, 16 degrees with an overnight low of 10. And the weather for today, that's Tuesday, a few showers, but the day mostly cloudy with southerlies. 14 degrees with an overnight low of 5. The current readings, the barometric pressure 1,027 millibars and stable. The outside temperature 10 degrees. We have a humidity of 89% with a light southeasterly wind. The hottest place in New Zealand currently, Whangarei, 12 degrees. Coldest, Culverton, minus 4 degrees. Windiest, Nugget Point, 20 kilometres an hour. And the wettest, Taramanui, 2 millimetres of rain. And the outside temperature currently for Greater Auckland, 10 degrees.

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1: Auckland's housing intensification plan could shrink to between 1.5 and 1.7 million homes under a staff proposal to councillors, with upzoning kept for bus and train lines but stripped from 24 local centres. Councillors are due to consider the advice from council staff at a planning committee meeting today, where they will vote on what moves forward in the process. Staff have recommended a hybrid of the two intensification scale-back options consulted on last month, retaining capacity over a legal minimum of 1.4 million dwellings. The most notable change includes the removal of six-storey apartments and terraced house zoning from more than 24 local centres across the region, including Grovelin, Herne Bay, Jervis Road, Mount Roskill, Rockhouse Bay, Myranee Bay and others. While the upzoning around the centre themselves may revert to existing plans, apartment zoning would remain along lines, that's train lines and also frequent bus lines running past many local centres if they were within 10 kilometres of the CBD. A man's alleged theft of $200,000 of copper cabling ended in a foot chase after he rammed the vehicle blocking escape and was later caught by a police dog unit in Canterbury. Police were called to a commercial property in Lincoln at about 8:30 p.m. on Sunday night, recovering the copper and arresting a 50-year-old man. Inspector Peter Cooper said the alleged thief ran the vehicle blocking his exit before abandoning his truck and the stolen material on Lincoln Ralston Road and then fleeing on foot. The alleged offender, scrapped for freedom, was short-lived, being foiled by a police dog unit. The man has been charged with several offences, including burglary, dangerous driving and intentional damage. He's due to appear in the Christchurch District Court today. More than 30 police staff are being investigated over allegations of sexual misconduct, newly released figures reveal. Six of the investigations have been going on for more than 500 days. Well, that's nearly, what, 1 3/4 years. Police say the number of staff represents a very small portion of the workforce and do not believe the figures indicate a widespread problem across this organisation. Radio News earlier requested under the Official Information Act the total number of police staff under investigation, both criminal and employment, as well as how long they've been under investigation for. Figures released by the New Zealand Police revealed that as of the 18th of June, there were 271 open investigations involving 325 police employees. 109 are listed as employment process only. The rest involve both employment and criminal matters. The police say that some cases, however, will take longer to investigate because they are complex and involve criminal investigations, external oversight, legal proceedings, multiple witnesses, large volumes of material, or procedural requirements that must be followed. The focus is on resolving matters more quickly while maintaining fairness, natural justice, and procedural integrity. In other words, they're not rushing. One person has died and another is critically injured after a car crashed into a power pole north of Levin yesterday afternoon, closing a section of State Highway 1 and leaving almost 100 properties without power. Emergency service were called to the single vehicle crash on State Highway 1 between Kawili Road and the Avenue just before 1 p.m. yesterday afternoon. Sadly, one person has died at the scene. St John said a helicopter, two ambulances and two rapid response vehicles responded. One patient has been airlifted to Wellington Hospital in a critical condition. NZTA said the highway was closed between Kopitaroa and Avenue North Roads. Road users were asked to detour away from that area. Lines Company Electra said 99 customers at 6 p.m. last night remained without electricity. And here is the Sky News from London.
2: From the Sky News Centre at 7, some breaking news. A man's been charged with the murder of Anne Widdecombe. The former Conservative minister was found dead at her home on Dartmoor nearly 2 weeks ago. Joshua Kerry, who's 28 and from Rotherham, will appear in court tomorrow. Andy Burnham's made his first known appointments in his top team as Britain's new Prime Minister. John Healey's been named Chancellor, replacing Rachel Reeves, who earlier announced her departure. Our political editor, Beth Rigby, says the move makes sense.
3: I'm told that Andy Burnham and John Healey have the same outlook, not only the need to maintain economic stability in the current fiscal rules, but on reindustrialisation, devolution, helping people with the cost of living.
2: We now also know Ed Miliband's foreign secretary, while Shabana Mahmood stays on as home secretary. In his first speech outside Number 10, Mr. Burnham called his premiership a circuit breaker for Britain.
4: I have just come from Buckingham Palace, where I have accepted His Majesty the King's invitation to form a government.
2: He's promising to end rough sleeping and build more council homes as well as tackle the cost of living. Steve Rotherham, the mayor of the Liverpool City region, says a housing first approach is the right way forward.
5: It provides the roof over the head for people, but then it attaches itself to that person so that we can provide the wraparound support for them over a number of years. By doing that, you get more people off benefits and you get them into the world of work also.
2: The PM says a 10-year plan for the country will be set out later this year. His predecessor, Sir Keir Starmer, called the country stronger and fairer than when Labour took office. And Newcastle legend Alan Shearer has paid tribute to Kevin Keegan, calling him his hero, manager and friend. The former England boss has died at the age of 75. That's the latest. I'm Faye De Silva.
0: That was Mountainside News, where you can get the latest in local, national and international news.
1: And the weather for today, that is Tuesday the 21st of July. Any showers will clear this morning, then partly cloudy with southerlies. 14 degrees with an overnight low of 5, and the sun will set at 28 minutes past 5. The weather for tomorrow, that is Wednesday, mainly fine. Chance of the odd passing shower in the morning. Southwesterlies developing. 15 degrees with an overnight low of 7. Thursday, partly cloudy with a chance of a shower until afternoon. Light winds and nor'westerlies developing overnight. 15 degrees with an overnight low of 8. And Friday, showers developing in the morning. Nor'westerlies, 16 degrees with an overnight low of 10. And the weather for today, that's Tuesday, a few showers, but the day mostly cloudy with southerlies. 14 degrees with an overnight low of 5. The current readings, the barometric pressure 1,027 millibars and stable. The outside temperature 10 degrees. We have a humidity of 89% with a light southeasterly wind. The hottest place in New Zealand currently, Whangarei, 12 degrees. Coldest, Culverton, minus 4 degrees, windiest Nugget Point, 20 kilometres an hour, and the wettest, Taramanui, 2 millimetres of rain. And the outside temperature currently for Greater Auckland, 10 degrees.

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and it's judged for the part where she lied. The award of achievement that's given will be mine for the part where I cried. I was great in the scene where she found someone new.

If you're looking for a new sewing machine, or you've got an existing sewing machine that needs repair, where would you take it? Where would you go to have a look at a range of the latest sewing machines of the top brands? Well, Samoil is a highly qualified sewing machine service agent and the stockist of spare parts for all the big name sewing machines, including the specialist knowledge of the commercial sewing machines. This makes him an absolute expert to explain which is the best machine for your particular application. Samoil is situated at 6A Botany Road on the corner of Pakuranga Highway. You will find him down the drive behind the hairdresser of that block of shops. He stocks all the spare bobbins, spindles, etc., including quality cottons. If it is anything to do with sewing machines or equipment, contact Sewing Machine Repairs, telephone 537-0348. That is 537-0348.

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I know are real, and I'm happy once again. And if I die,

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And if I die while I'm asleep,

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1: RNZ News at 7. Good morning, I'm Nicola Wright. Labor says it won't repeal the government's Resource Management Act reforms if it's elected because it broadly supports its architecture, but it will campaign on making changes. The Environment Select Committee has recommended several changes to the proposed laws, which opposition parties say weaken environmental protections. Chris Hipkins says Labor will lay out the party's alternative offering before the election.
2: So everyone knows exactly, you know, the two versions that they would be voting for, either a version that we would support, which would have our changes, or the current government's.
1: Chris Hipkins says Labor strongly disagrees with allowing the minister to approve developments exceeding environmental limits. It also opposes forcing councils to compensate landowners for changes affecting their property. David Seymour says allowing agreements between local Māori and councils to continue would be acting in bad faith on behalf of other New Zealanders. The government is scrapping mana whakahono ārohe agreements that set out how Māori and councils can work together under treaty settlements. The ACT leader says the government is restoring equal rights and democratic representation. Labor says the last-minute change risks treaty settlement relitigations. The new British Prime Minister Andy Burnham is reshaping the team at the top of his government. Deputy Prime Minister David Lammy and Chancellor of the Exchequer Rachel Reeves are among the senior figures he sacked. The BBC's Harry Farley reports.
3: Andy Burnham promised to make this moment a circuit breaker that would bring forward the biggest changes in the past 40 years. That is the long-term ambition. For now, the question is of his immediate priorities. The new Prime Minister said he would start to set out measures to support the cost of living tomorrow, including how that would be funded. Mr. Burnham also said he would stick to the government's fiscal rules to run the economy, but would use any flexibility within them.
1: Former Labour leader Ed Miliband is the new Foreign Secretary, while former Defence Chief John Healey takes over as Chancellor. Iran's president says the country is fighting a full-scale war with the United States after American forces launch strikes for a ninth consecutive night. Masoud Pezeshkian says diplomatic messages are still being exchanged by both sides through intermediaries. Inflation is expected to hit a two-year high today, driven by the spike in fuel prices caused by the Middle East war. Economists expect quarterly inflation of about 1.5%, pushing the annual rate to 4%. Here's our economics correspondent, Giles Beckford.
4: Petrol's up 20%, diesel 50% in the 3 months ended June. That sent food, transport, building and manufacturing costs higher. The hope is that 4% will be the inflation peak and the surge in prices will be short-lived. That may be wishful thinking, given the resumption of Middle East hostilities, with the fear inflation spills over into the price of other goods and services and stays higher for longer. That might force the Reserve Bank to be more aggressive with rate rises to bring inflation back to its target zone by the end of next year.
1: More than 30 police staff are being investigated over allegations of sexual misconduct. Six of the inquiries have been going on for more than a year. Figures released under the Official Information Act show that as of June the 18th, there were 270 ongoing investigations involving 325 employees. Just over 100 are in employment process only, and the rest are both employment and criminal. Allegations include perjury, use of force such as striking, kicking or restraining, conflict of interest, drug or alcohol use and disgraceful behaviour. Police say the numbers represent a very small proportion of the workforce. Auckland councillors are voting today on a compromise to a controversial plan change which dictates the level of housing intensification the city will have. There's been intense public pushback on plans designed to meet the government's requirement of 1.4 million homes. Councillor Richard Hills says the compromise excludes many of the city's suburbs from intensification. He says extra housing should be put only in areas where there are good transport links. However, some opponents are worried that special character suburbs will still be spoiled by the compromise. That's the news. Now with sport, here's Joe Porter.
5: Silver medalist shot putter Jack O'Gill has been ruled out of the Glasgow Commonwealth Games, which start on Friday, after picking up an injury in his final competition before the event. Gill, who finished second behind fellow New Zealander Tom Walsh at the 2022 Birmingham Games, suffered the injury while warming up during a meet last week in Madrid. The Women's Tennis Association will require all players to undergo genetic sex testing in order to compete on the WTA Tour. Players will be tested just once in their lifetime, and only a negative result showing no presence of the SRY gene will permit them to compete on the tour. New Zealand IndyCar driver Scott McLaughlin will start from third on the grid for this morning's Music City Grand Prix, which has just begun. The race was rescheduled after they ran out of time to run it yesterday due to the Football World Cup final going to extra time and heavy rain in Nashville. And former England football captain and manager Kevin Keegan has died aged 75, 7 weeks after revealing he'd been diagnosed with stage 4 cancer. That's your sports news.
6: And the weather for today, that is Tuesday the 21st of July. Any showers will clear this morning, then partly cloudy with southerlies. 14 degrees with an overnight low of 5, and the sun will set at 28 minutes past 5. The weather for tomorrow, that is Wednesday, mainly fine. Chance of the odd passing shower in the morning. Southwesterly is developing. 15 degrees with an overnight low of 7. Thursday, partly cloudy with a chance of a shower until afternoon. Light winds and nor'westerlies developing overnight. 15 degrees with an overnight low of 8. And Friday, showers developing in the morning. Nor'westerlies, 16 degrees with an overnight low of 10. And the weather for today, that's Tuesday, a few showers, but the day mostly cloudy with southerlies. 14 degrees with an overnight low of 5. The current readings, the barometric pressure 1,027 millibars and stable. The outside temperature 10 degrees. We have a humidity of 89% with a light southeasterly wind. The hottest place in New Zealand currently, Whangarei, 12 degrees. Coldest, Culverton, minus 4 degrees, windiest Nugget Point, 20 kilometres an hour, and the wettest, Taramanui, 2 millimetres of rain. And the outside temperature currently for Greater Auckland, 10 degrees.

Are you busy? No worries. You can leave your laundry and pick it up later. No more laundry chores. Just leave your laundry at the Grand Drive laundromat. That's in Orewa, and pick it up later. If you wish to do it yourself, the equipment is fast, modern, and it is new. So the Grandview Laundry at Orewa, open Monday to Saturday.

on a warm summer's evening, on a train bound for nowhere, I met up with a gambler. We were both too tired to sleep, so we took turns of staring

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2: Auckland's housing identification plan could shrink to between 1.5 and 1.7 million homes under a staff proposal to councillors, with upzoning kept for bus and train lines but stripped from 24 local centres. Councillors are due to consider the advice from council staff at a planning committee meeting today, where they will vote on what moves forward in the process. Staff have recommended a hybrid of the two intensification scale-back options consulted on last month, retaining capacity over a legal minimum of 1.4 million dwellings. The most notable change includes the removal of six-storey apartments and terraced house zoning from more than 24 local centres across the region, including Grayland, Herne Bay, Jervis Road, Mount Roskill, Rockhouse Bay, Myranee Bay and others. While the upzoning around the centre themselves may revert to existing plans, apartment zoning would remain along lines, less train lines and also frequent bus lines running past many local centres if they were within 10 kilometres of the CBD. An entire Kamatero chapter, that's a motorbike gang, has been convicted, and police say its Christchurch presence effectively ended after an operation seized 5 kg of Class A drugs, 11 firearms, and more than $250,000 in cash across the country. 29 people, including every member of the Christchurch chapter of the Kamatero's Motorcycle Club, have now been convicted following Operation Avon, a seven-month investigation led by the National Organised Crime Group and Asset Recovery Unit. The operation identified a multi-million dollar drug trafficking network running from Invercargill right through to Auckland and culminated in nationwide search warrants in August. Alongside the drugs, firearms and cash, police restrained more than $1.9 million in assets, including an Auckland property, as well as 11 vehicles. Acting Detective Inspector Phil Sparks said the gang had moved drugs between Auckland and Christchurch every few weeks, with distribution as far south as Invercargill. The operation was significantly disrupted when the Comacheros' ability to establish and maintain a foothold in Canterbury and had a major impact on the drug supply chain right across New Zealand. Sparks said more than $1 million worth of drugs had been trafficked between the North and South Island, equivalent to an estimated $15 million of street value. New Zealand First will invest in surveying the country's offshore basins for oil and gas supplies to use domestically and export around the world if it is elected. Leader Winston Peters says the country can no longer ignore the potential in our deep sea basins. We will find those energy reserves, we will extract them, and what we find we will use to make our country prosperous again. But it could take years for those supplies to be secured, with Peters saying surveying will take at least 2 years, and within 6 years the country could have its own supply. He made the announcement to a crowd of nearly 400 delegates and another few hundred supporters at the party's campaign launch last Sunday in Auckland. It also comes as Deputy Leader Shane Jones confirmed he is contesting the Northland seat, and Peter ruled out working with Labor in 2026. Peter spoke of the immediate effect of being an isolated country and totally dependent on international supply lines of oil and gas, saying one of the most concerning issues facing the nation was fuel security and supply. And don't ever forget, it was that stupid little Ardern bag and the Greens who had our oil and gas supplies and the exploration really cut off. Pack of absolute wankers, and they still have supporters. I just can't believe that. At my age, with what I've seen over the past nearly 90 years, I cannot believe that people could still support those turkeys known as the Greens and the idiots that the Labourites have actually become. I can't believe it. While many people head to Murawai Beach looking for surf or a weekend walk, Ian McLeanus's team is searching for something far different. Every few weeks, the volunteers from Birds New Zealand fan out along the high tide line, scanning the sand for birds that have washed ashore. Their work has quietly been happening for decades, but with two cases of bird flu now detected in New Zealand, it has taken a renewed significance. "We're going to do a patrol along the high tide," McLean told the press before setting off. "That's where most of our birds are going to be. We're going to be looking for any sort of bird carcasses, including land birds as well." The Birds New Zealand Beach Patrol scheme has been running since 1951. Across the country, volunteers regularly walk stretches of coastline, recording every bird they find, helping build one of New Zealand's longest-running wildlife monitoring programs. For sea bird researcher Ariel Haswell, the patrols are about much more than simply collecting dead birds. They are absolutely essential for our ongoing research and knowledge.
0: And here is the Sky News from London.
3: From the Sky News Centre at 8, a 28-year-old man's been charged with the murder of former MP Anne Widdecombe. She was found at her home on Dartmoor earlier this month after suffering serious injuries. Joshua Kerry from Rotherham will appear in court tomorrow. Head of National Counter-Terrorism Policing Assistant Commissioner Lawrence Taylor says they're still trying to establish what's happened.
4: Determining the motivation, including any possible political motivation, remains an active avenue of investigation for our detectives. And as with all murder investigations, understanding the why is a key part of our inquiries.
3: Police say they've had over 800 lines of inquiry over the last week. Andy Burnham's been busy appointing his top team as Britain's Prime Minister. John Healey's the new Chancellor, while Ed Miliband becomes Foreign Secretary. Shabana Mahmood stays on in her home brief, as does Pat McFadden, who remains as Pension Secretary. Yvette Cooper moves to health. The UK's fifth Prime Minister in 4 years is promising to tackle the cost of living and homelessness and build more council homes.
5: I know people at home are fed up with politics. I hear you. We have not been good enough, and we need to be better. We will be. We will make this moment a circuit breaker for Britain.
3: And Newcastle fans are laying flowers outside St James's Park following the death of Kevin Keegan. The former England boss was 75. He captained and managed his country and was in charge of the North East club in the 90s. Former Newcastle striker Mickey Quinn's been remembering his friend.
6: As a Liverpool fan growing up in the 70s, I idolised him. And then we were on the after-dinner circuit a few times. As a man, he had time for everyone. And he'd speak to everyone individually, sign an autograph. He was a proper fella.
3: Newcastle say he was the beating heart for generations. That's the latest. I'm Faye De Silva.
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2: And the weather for today, that is Tuesday the 21st of July. Any showers will clear this morning, then partly cloudy with southerlies. 14 degrees with an overnight low of 5, and the sun will set at 28 minutes past 5. The weather for tomorrow, that is Wednesday, mainly fine. Chance of the odd passing shower in the morning. Southwesterlies developing, 15 degrees with an overnight low of 7. Thursday, partly cloudy with a chance of a shower until afternoon. Light winds, then nor'westerlies developing overnight. 15 degrees with an overnight low of 8. And Friday, showers developing in the morning, nor'westerlies, 16 degrees with an overnight low of 10. And the weather for today, that's Tuesday, a few showers, but the day mostly cloudy with southerlies, 14 degrees with an overnight low of 5. The current readings, the barometric pressure, 1,027 millibars, unstable. The outside temperature, 10 degrees. We have a humidity of 89% with a light southeasterly wind. The hottest place in New Zealand currently, Whangarei, 12 degrees. Coldest, Culverton, minus 4 degrees. Windiest, Nugget Point, 20 kilometres an hour. And the wettest, Taramanui, 2 millimetres of rain. And the outside temperature currently for Greater Auckland, 10 degrees.

If you need a key cut or a new battery in your watch, the cobbler at Hillary Square, Orewa, or their shop at 15 Custom Street in the city, just 4 shops down from Queen Street, they have the skill and the knowledge to ensure you complete satisfaction with their workmanship and service. 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

0: And the time on Mountainside, it's 8:30.
1: From Feature Story News in Washington, I'm Jagruti Dave. The war between the United States and Iran is widening, with Houthi rebels imposing a maritime embargo on Saudi Arabia and Iran launching attacks on infrastructure in Kuwait, even as a vessel burns in the Strait of Hormuz. The United States is sending additional warplanes to the region, but U.S. President Donald Trump faces midterm elections in November, with members of his own Republican Party under growing pressure to justify the conflict to voters. From Washington, Kate Fisher reports.
2: We know that the U.S. is sending more warplanes to the region, which does suggest they're preparing to ramp up their military aggression even further, but nonetheless, there is still a door open for diplomacy, and I think both sides probably do want to find an off-ramp to this. Certainly Donald Trump is aware of the midterm elections here in November, when many of his Republican lawmakers are going to have to defend this war to their constituents.
1: Andy Burnham is Britain's new Prime Minister after his official appointment by King Charles III. Burnham is the seventh person to hold the office in just over a decade. In his first speech outside No. 10 Downing Street, the new Prime Minister pledged £340 million in new funding to tackle homelessness and promised what he called a circuit breaker for Britain. Ollie Barrett has more from London.
3: We've seen seven UK prime ministers now in a little over a decade here in the UK, because they've all, when they've got through that famous black door, found it very difficult indeed to deliver the change that they felt was necessary and that they promised the electorate. All sorts of challenges facing Andy Burnham now. He has declared that the first thing he's going to do is get his officials to end rough sleeping and tackle homelessness. He says that's the first thing he's getting down to doing.
1: The cockroach Janata Party says Indian Prime Minister Narendra Modi's government has agreed to hold talks as tens of thousands of protesters attempt to march on Parliament in New Delhi, demanding the resignation of the Education Minister over an exam scandal. The offer came even as Mr. Modi addressed the media outside Parliament, praising reforms he said had transformed the country's economy for young people. Police have denied using force against demonstrators, despite videos circulating online appearing to show officers striking protesters with batons. Neha Punia has more from New Delhi.
4: The cockroach Janata Party is saying that there has been an olive branch that's been extended by Prime Minister Narendra Modi's government. This happened around the same time that Mr. Modi was standing outside Parliament, addressing the media, addressing the nation, talking about reforms that have been youth-focused in the country, that have transformed the country's economy for the country's young people.
1: From Bureau's
0: and
1: worldwide,
0: the weather for today, that is Tuesday, the 21st of July. Any showers will clear this morning, then partly cloudy with southerlies. 14 degrees with an overnight low of 5, and the sun will set at 28 minutes past 5. The weather for tomorrow, that is Wednesday, mainly fine. Chance of the odd passing shower in the morning. Southwesterlies developing, 15 degrees with an overnight low of 7. Thursday, partly cloudy with a chance of a shower until afternoon. Light winds and nor'westerlies developing overnight. 15 degrees with an overnight low of 8. And Friday, showers developing in the morning. Nor'westerlies, 16 degrees with an overnight low of 10. And the weather for today, that's Tuesday, a few showers, but the day mostly cloudy with southerlies. 14 degrees with an overnight low of 5. The current readings, the barometric pressure 1,027 millibars and stable. The outside temperature 10 degrees. We have a humidity of 89% with a light southeasterly wind. The hottest place in New Zealand currently, Whangarei, 12 degrees. Coldest, Culverton, minus 4 degrees. Windiest, Nugget Point, 20 kilometres an hour. And the wettest, Taramanui, 2 millimetres of rain. And the outside temperature currently for Greater Auckland, 10 degrees.

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1: More than 30 police staff are being investigated over allegations of sexual misconduct, newly released figures reveal. Six of the investigations have been going on for more than 500 days. Well, that's nearly, what, 1 3/4 years. Police say the number of staff represents a very small portion of the workforce and do not believe the figures indicate a widespread problem across this organisation. Radio News earlier requested under the Official Information Act the total number of police staff under investigation, both criminal and employment, as well as how long they've been under investigation for. Figures released by the New Zealand Police revealed that as of the 18th of June, there were 271 open investigations involving 325 police employees. 109 are listed as employment process only. The rest involve both employment and criminal matters. The police say that some cases, however, will take longer to investigate because they are complex and involve criminal investigations, external oversight, legal proceedings, multiple witnesses, large volumes of material, or procedural requirements that must be followed. The focus is on resolving matters more quickly while maintaining fairness, natural justice and procedural integrity. In other words, they're not rushing. A man has been arrested after allegedly running over an officer's foot and ramming a police car in the Upper Hutt suburb of Silverstream. Police say the man then fled in the stolen vehicle he was driving. Inspector Wade Jennings says police didn't chase it because of the manner of the driving. Instead, staff maintained observation of the vehicle using combination of police units, updates from members of the public and CCTV footage. The car was later abandoned and the driver fled on foot while police took a passenger into custody. A dog unit tracked the alleged offender. He was arrested and assessed by medics after being bitten by a police dog during the arrest. The man is due to appear in court today. The government has granted Golden Bay Cement up to $60 million to keep New Zealand's only domestic cement manufacturer operating in Northland in return for a commitment to produce cement at the plant until at least 2040. The deal announced on the stock exchange by Fletcher Building yesterday was intended to provide certainty for the continued operation of the Portland plant near Whangarei, which supplies nearly 60% of the country's cement. Economic Growth Minister Nicola Willis said ministers have been advised that rising costs have led Fletcher Building to consider closing the clinker facility in favour of a cheaper import-only model, and the cabinet had waived the case for time-limited support in May. Ultimately, the government determined that losing domestic cement production would leave us massively exposed to potential global supply disruptions, Willis said, noting cement had no practical substitutes and was needed to build homes, hospital, roads and other infrastructure. One person has died and another is critically injured after a car crashed into a power pole north of Levin yesterday afternoon, closing a section of State Highway 1 and leaving almost 100 properties without power. Emergency service were called to the single vehicle crash on State Highway 1 between Kawili Road and the Avenue just before 1 p.m. yesterday afternoon. Sadly, one person has died at the scene. St John's said a helicopter, two ambulances and two rapid response vehicles responded. One patient has been airlifted to Wellington Hospital in a critical condition. NZTA said the highway was closed between Kopitarau and Avenue North Roads. Road users were asked to detour away from that area. Lines Company Electra said 99 customers at 6 p.m. last night remained without electricity.
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2: From the Sky News Centre at 9. Police say they're still trying to work out the motive for Anne Widdicombe's death. A man's now been charged with murder. 28-year-old Joshua Kerry from Rotherham is accused of killing the former MP at her home on Dartmoor nearly 2 weeks ago. Andy Burnham's named the most senior members of his cabinet after walking into Downing Street as Prime Minister. John Healey becomes Chancellor, Ed Miliband is the Foreign Secretary, while Shabana Mahmood stays on as Home Secretary. Yvette Cooper moves to Health. Mr Burnham promised to change politics as he got the keys to Number 10 earlier, setting out his top priority.
3: That work starts now. I will soon go through that door behind me and issue my first instruction: to end rough sleeping in our country.
2: He's also pledged to give the public breathing room over the cost of living. Meanwhile, his predecessor, Sir Keir Starmer, delivered his final speech as Prime Minister outside Downing Street.
4: The most humbling aspect of this job is the front row seat you get to witness the greatest things of this country in action. To see every day immeasurable acts of resolve, grit, decency and compassion.
2: Critics claim Mr Burnham's entering office without a clear plan. And Newcastle legend Alan Shearer has paid tribute to his hero, manager and friend following the death of Kevin Keegan, aged 75. As well as being a player at St James's Park, he managed the North East club twice. Keegan was always happy to interact with the fans, even when they were disappointed at the sale of leading goalscorer Andy Cole to Manchester United in 1995.
5: If it doesn't work, you know, I know what the implications are. If I make a mess of it, you chant, need a goal. You know I'm a goal. Understand your problems, leave it with us.
2: The former England boss had been fighting stage 4 cancer. That's the latest. I'm Faye De Silva.
0: There was Mountainside News, where you can get the latest in local, national and international news.
1: And the weather for today, that is Tuesday the 21st of July. Any showers will clear this morning, then partly cloudy with southerlies. 14 degrees with an overnight low of 5, and the sun will set at 28 minutes past 5. The weather for tomorrow, that is Wednesday, mainly fine. Chance of the odd passing shower in the morning. Southwesterly is developing. 15 degrees with an overnight low of 7. Thursday, partly cloudy with a chance of a shower until afternoon. Light winds, then nor'westerlies developing overnight. 15 degrees with an overnight low of 8. And Friday, showers developing in the morning, nor'westerlies. 16 degrees with an overnight low of 10. And the weather for today, that's Tuesday, a few showers, but the day mostly cloudy with southerlies. 14 degrees with an overnight low of 5.

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0: It is now time for Listener's Corner, where we once again look at the good, the bad, and the ugly issues brought to our attention by our listeners. There are always plenty of ugly and bad issues, but please advise us also of the good happenings around our region. We wish to recognise those groups and individuals who help and assist others.
1: Do you know something? I do agree with Aristotle. Raise the voting age. Those under 30 years of age are mostly too politically stupid to vote. Young and stupid will see them moving in the direction of a mix with communism and the Greens. As most of them age and experience life to find out the reality of their existence, they then start moving back the other way on that political scale. The ones that seem to stay locked in the path of the lefty political destruction are the brainwashed schoolteachers, civil servants, and any who believe the taxpayer owes them a living or even a house and provide school lunches to their kids that they couldn't afford from the day one of their birth. It is true that many individuals become more politically conservative as they age, but this is not, unfortunately, universal. Political scientists debate whether this is an age effect. People change as they get older, or different generations are shaped by different historical experiences. I recall being 18 years of age and had very, very little interest in politics or its outcome. My interest in politics increased in my late 20s, even though I had no interest in politics in my younger years. I believe that lack of interest would still exist today among most young adults. Reducing the voting age to 16 seems to be mostly supported by the left. Do they believe that this move would help them at the ballot box, or are they just becoming more unreliable in their political thinking? I would say they are hoping that giving children, kids 16 years old, the vote, that they could vote in favour of the left. Myself, I place considerable weight on the idea that people learn important lessons through work, responsibility, financial pressures, family life, and exposure to the consequences of their decision. If that's the standard being applied, then it must be understandably why I would be very sceptical about lowering the voting age, particularly down to children aged 16. Supporters of a lower voting age tend to counter that interest develops through participation. Their argument is that allowing younger people to vote encourages them to pay attention earlier and develop lifelong voting habits. For any adult to believe that nonsense, they're either a rampaging idiot of the left or they're just simply woke stupid. As for whether support for lowering the voting age reflects unreliable political thinking, that depends on how one evaluates the arguments. A person can reasonably oppose votes at 16 because they believe maturity, experience and independence are important prerequisites for political judgment. Another person, normally Labor, Green or Tea Party Māori, can reasonably support it because they emphasise representation and civic participation of the child being able to vote. That point of view is inherently, absolutely irrational. My frustration is not simply with youth itself. It is more that you value practical experience, accountability and evidence from the real world, and I often feel that contemporary political discussions are disconnected from those things. Whether one agrees with my conclusion or not, that doesn't matter. That is a different argument from saying younger people are inherently incapable of contributing. It is really an argument about the weight that should be

0: given to lived experiences when making a decision. My problem is that I find those with academic learning have lost the basic touch of intelligence anyway. Intellectual power is not encouraged by the modern university system or its unhealthy political beliefs. One distinction worth making is between intelligence, education, wisdom. They do overlap, but they're certainly none of them are the same thing. Many people in business and trades, farming and other practical professions become frustrated when they encounter graduates who have qualifications but very little understanding of how organisations, markets, communities, or even human nature actually work. That frustration is often directed at universities as institutions. That strengthens my opinion that reducing the voting age in itself is completely stupid.
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0: In broadcasting circles, Mountainside FM is known as the Black Sheep Broadcaster. And I have no problem with that, because the black sheep is sometimes the only one telling the truth. For an emergency, that's Fens, has spent $90,000 on a PR, public relations person, and a lawyer for the inquiry into the state of their vehicle fleet. MPs have demanded answers from Fens leaders and the board's new chair over the spending. They've appeared at the latest hearing of a four-month-long select subcommittee inquiry triggered by fire truck breakdowns and MPs' anger over a series of convoluted answers about a seven-year process that has so far failed to put any of the 30 new trucks on the road. National MP Melissa Lee asked why Chief Executive Kerry Gregory had to look outside to get answers about operations where he was actually in charge. It's all operational questions, Lee said. What's wrong with them? Well, I'll tell you what's wrong with them. They haven't a bloody clue. I know of stories where they were upgrading the residential area of many of their fire stations. The waste of money and the nonsense that went into that was they were replacing dishwashers that did not need replacing. They were replacing washing machines that did not need replacing. In one fire station, I know for a fact they actually threw the kitchen out because one fireman said to the architect or to someone who had the authority that there wasn't a suitable place for the microwave. Now, this is the bullshit that you get from fire and emergency. No one has ever told about the huge amount of money they spent on decals, the decals they put on their trucks and all their gear. They had left the crown off the top of the design. They had to have a whole lot reprinted, redesigned, because some clown didn't check it correctly. This is fire and emergency for you. In fact, I have very little faith in fire and emergency, and the other part of fire and emergency, which I have absolutely no time for, are the private contractors who have set themselves up as fire inspectors, looking after the fire safety of certainly the bigger apartment buildings. Most of them would be the biggest pack of dickheads you are ever likely to meet.
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0: A man's alleged theft of $200,000 of copper cabling ended in a foot chase after he rammed the vehicle blocking escape and was later caught by a police dog unit in Canterbury. Police were called to a commercial property in Lincoln at about 8:30 p.m. on Sunday night, recovering the copper and arresting a 50-year-old man. Inspector Peter Cooper said the alleged thief ran the vehicle blocking his exit before abandoning his truck and the stolen material on Lincoln-Ralston Road and then fleeing on foot. The alleged offender's scrap for freedom was short-lived, being foiled by a police dog unit. The man has been charged with several offences, including burglary, dangerous driving and intentional damage. He's due to appear in the Christchurch District Court today. One person has died, another is critically injured after a car crashed into a power pole north of Levin yesterday afternoon, closing a section of State Highway 1 and leaving almost 100 properties without power. Emergency service were called to the single vehicle crash on State Highway 1 between Kawili Road and the Avenue just before 1 p.m. yesterday afternoon. Sadly, one person has died at the scene. St John said a helicopter, two ambulances and two rapid response vehicles responded. One patient has been airlifted to Wellington Hospital in a critical condition. NZTA said the highway was closed between Kopitarua and Avenue North Roads. Road users were asked to detour away from that area. Lines Company Electra said 99 customers at 6 p.m. last night remained without electricity. The government has granted Golden Bay Cement up to $60 million to keep New Zealand's only domestic cement manufacturer operating in Northland in return for a commitment to produce cement at the plant until at least 2040. The deal announced on the stock exchange by Fletcher Building yesterday was intended to provide certainty for the continued operation of the Portland plant near Whangarei, which supplies nearly 60% of the country's cement. Economic Growth Minister Nicola Willis said ministers have been advised that rising costs have led Fletcher Building to consider closing the clinker facility in favour of a cheaper imported-only model, and the Cabinet had waived the case for time-limited support in May. Ultimately, the government determined that losing domestic cement production would leave us massively exposed to potential global supply disruptions, Willis said, noting cement had no practical substitutes and was needed to build homes, hospital, roads and other infrastructure. While many people head to Murawai Beach looking for surf or a weekend walk, Ian McLeanus's team is searching for something far different. Every few weeks, the volunteers from Birds New Zealand fan out along the high tide line, scanning the sand for birds that have washed ashore. Their work has quietly been happening for decades, but with two cases of bird flu now detected in New Zealand, it has taken a renewed significance. "We're going to do a patrol along the high tide," McLean told press before setting off. "That's where most of our birds are going to be. We're going to be looking for any sort of bird carcasses, including land birds as well." The Birds New Zealand Beach Patrol scheme has been running since 1951. Across the country, volunteers regularly walk stretches of coastline, recording every bird they find, helping build one of New Zealand's longest-running wildlife monitoring programs. For sea bird researcher Ariel Haswell, the patrols are about much more than simply collecting dead birds. They are absolutely essential for our ongoing research and knowledge. And here is the Sky News from London.
2: From the Sky News Centre at 10. Andy Burnham's entry into number 10 sees the making of a new top team. Just recently, Angela Rayner was appointed Housing Secretary, a role once held under Sir Keir Starmer's leadership. Lucy Powell's now in Education, and John Healey replaces Rachel Reeves as Chancellor. In his first speech as Prime Minister, Andy Burnham's promised change while acknowledging a dissatisfaction among the British public.
3: I know people at home are fed up with politics. I hear you. We have not been good enough, and we need to be better. We will be. We will make this moment a circuit breaker for Britain.
2: Standing outside his new home on Downing Street, the UK's seventh PM in a decade announced his first instruction is to end rough sleeping. He's also promising to tackle the cost of living, but the Makerfield MPs also warned the changes can't be done overnight and will unveil a 10-year plan later this year. Earlier, his predecessor, Sir Keir Starmer, declared his work is done as he delivered his final speech as PM, referencing unity.
4: Our enemies will stop at nothing to divide us. It is vital that we remember the greatness of the Britain all around us, that we can change our country for the better, and we can unite different people under our common flag if we don't succumb to that division.
2: A man's been charged with the murder of former MP Anne Widdecombe. She was found at her home on Dartmoor earlier this month. 28-year-old Joshua Kerry from Rotherham will appear in court tomorrow. Assistant Commissioner Lawrence Taylor's head of National Counter-Terrorism Policing.
5: Determining the motivation, including any possible political motivation, remains an active avenue of investigation for our detectives. And as with all murder investigations, understanding the why is a key part of our inquiries.
2: That's the latest from Sky News. I'm Fader Silver.
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0: The weather for tomorrow, that is Wednesday, mainly fine. Chance of the odd passing shower in the morning. Southwesterly is developing, 15 degrees with an overnight low of 7. Thursday, partly cloudy with a chance of a shower until afternoon. Light winds and nor'westerly is developing overnight. 15 degrees with an overnight low of 8. And Friday, showers developing in the morning. Nor'westerlies, 16 degrees with an overnight low of 10. And the weather for today, that's Tuesday, a few showers, but the day mostly cloudy with southerlies, 14 degrees with an overnight low of 5.

Yeah, this was the one. Yeah. All right. Yeah. Hey, you'll never find

This Sunday will be another great afternoon to enjoy country and western music. The Avondale Pinnacle Country Club is known for its wonderful lineup of country singers and musicians. This Sunday from 1:30 p.m., all that entertainment, along with a cup of tea and a bicky, all this for only $5. Avondale Pinnacle Country Club, 1:30 p.m. this Sunday, The Friendship Club, 3063 Great North Road, New Lynn, opposite the police station.

This edition of 3 Plus 1 features a singer which we play quite a bit of, but don't hear much of him, or we never did hear much of him down here in New Zealand. And he's known as Jack Jersey. His real name is Jack Denise. They refer to him as a Dutch singer, composer and arranger, lyricist and record producer. He was also very fond of country. He was actually born in Indonesia. That was in 1941. He died in 1997, the age of 55. But his own production company, JR, which actually means creational world in Hebrew, believe it or not, but he is was a highly, highly respected artist certainly in the Netherlands. And as we've been playing more and more of him on Mountainside FM, there are a lot of listeners who now recognise his voice and they like his style. Here's Jack Jersey with his 3 Plus 1.

will take care of it. 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That's Grand View Laundromat, 70 Grand View, Orewa. 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That is 092-188-199.

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0: More than 30 police staff are being investigated over allegations of sexual misconduct, newly released figures reveal. Six of the investigations have been going on for more than 500 days. Well, that's nearly, what, 1 3/4 years. Police say the number of staff represents a very small portion of the workforce and do not believe the figures indicate a widespread problem across this organisation. Radio News earlier requested under the Official Information Act the total number of police staff under investigation, both criminal and employment, as well as how long they've been under investigation for. Figures released by the New Zealand Police reveal that as of the 18th of June, there were 271 open investigations involving 325 police employees. 109 are listed as employment process only. The rest involve both employment and criminal matters. The police say that some cases, however, will take longer to investigate because they are complex and involve criminal investigations, external oversight, legal proceedings, multiple witnesses, large volumes of material, or procedural requirements that must be followed. The focus is on resolving matters more quickly while maintaining fairness, natural justice, and procedural integrity. In other words, they're not rushing. Three memorial brass plaques that were stolen, returned and then stolen again from Whakatane Park have been recovered for a second time. Police said the World War I and World War II memorial plaques have been significantly damaged in the most recent theft. A 52-year-old man has now been charged with theft and receiving. The plaques, which first disappeared from the Mitchell Park in March, were recovered and returned to their rightful place, only to be stolen again between April and May. Senior Sergeant Anthony Hayes says the plaques had significant historical and a community value. It is sad to see these treated as such a disrespectful way, given the profound meaning they hold for so many of us in our community. Metal theft continues to be recurring issues across the Eastern Bay of Plenty. We work closely with second-hand metal dealers to identify stolen items and monitor suspicious activity, but we also rely on information from the public. And a brass plaque like that is only worth a few little dollars. It seems that our criminals are becoming less and less with any sort of IQ ability whatsoever. Inflation is set to hit its highest level in 2 years, driven by the spike in fuel prices caused by the Middle East war, backing the prospect of more interest rate hikes by the Reserve Bank. Economists are expecting the annual rate to touch at least 4% in the 12 months ending June, from 3.1% in March quarter, while the Reserve Bank has estimated a 3.9% reading, which is recently said was likely to be the peak in this current cycle. Westpac senior economist Satish Rashad is at the top end of the forecast range, with annual inflation lifting to 4.1%, which he said, given the flare-up of hostilities and uncertainty, would not faze the Reserve Bank of New Zealand. Auckland's housing intensification plan could shrink to between 1.5 and 1.7 million homes under a staff proposal to councillors, with upzoning kept for bus and train lines but stripped from 24 local centres. Councillors are due to consider the advice from council staff at a planning committee meeting today, where they will vote on what moves forward in the process. Staff have recommended a hybrid of the two intensification scale-back options consulted on last month, retaining capacity over a legal minimum of 1.4 million dwellings. The most notable change includes the removal of six-storey apartments and terraced house zoning from more than 24 local centres across the region, including Grayland, Hearn Bay, Jervis Road, Mount Roskill, Rockhouse Bay, Mairangi Bay and others. While the upzoning around the centre and south may revert to existing plans, apartment zoning would remain along lines, that's train lines and also frequent bus lines running past many local centres if they were within 10 kilometres of the CBD.
1: And here is the Sky News from London.
2: From the Sky News Centre at 11. Andy Burnham has been assembling his new cabinet after becoming Britain's fifth Prime Minister in 4 years. John Healey has been appointed Chancellor, replacing Rachel Reeves. He's promising to deliver fiscal credibility while meeting defence commitments in a more dangerous world.
3: Just great to be back in the Treasury after nearly 20 years and just a huge honour to be here as Chancellor. I want to first thank my predecessor, our previous Chancellor, Rachel Reeves, for all the service she's given this country.
2: Ed Miliband is the new Foreign Secretary, while Wes Streeting has been appointed Defence Secretary. In his first speech outside No. 10, Mr Burnham said his first priority is ending rough sleeping, while promising action on the cost of living and shifting power out of Whitehall. He says change won't happen overnight and has promised to set out a 10-year plan later this year. Earlier, Sir Keir Starmer said his work is done as he delivered his final speech before leaving Downing Street. A man's been charged with the murder of former Conservative Minister Anne Widdecombe. 28-year-old Joshua Kerry from Rotherham will appear in court tomorrow after Widdecombe was found dead at her home on Dartmoor earlier this month. Newcastle United fans have laid flowers outside St James's Park following the death of Kevin Keegan. The former England manager and Newcastle player and boss has died at the age of 75 after battling stage 4 cancer. Former Newcastle striker Mickey Quinns paid tribute to his friend.
4: As a Liverpool fan growing up in the 70s, I idolised him. And then we were on the after-dinner circuit a few times. As a man, he had time for everyone. And he'd speak to everyone individually, sign an autograph. He was a proper fella.
2: And controversial influencer Andrew Tate and his brother Tristan have appeared in a federal courtroom in Miami. It marks the beginning of extradition proceedings to the UK over new charges. That's the latest. I'm Daisy Steele.
1: That was Mountainside News, where you can get the latest in local, national and international news.
0: The weather for tomorrow, that is Wednesday, mainly fine. Chance of the odd passing shower in the morning. Southwesterly is developing, 15 degrees with an overnight low of 7. Thursday, partly cloudy with a chance of a shower until afternoon. Light winds, then nor'westerly is developing overnight. 15 degrees with an overnight low of 8, and Friday, showers developing in the morning, nor'westerlies, 16 degrees with an overnight low of 10. And the weather for today, that's Tuesday, a few showers, but the day mostly cloudy with southerlies, 14 degrees with an overnight low of 5.

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And when things go wrong, dear, just hold out your hand.

Let's be blunt. If you have a window or door glass that needs to be repaired, give a call to Glen Innes Glass. They are tradesmen who arrive on time. They clean up after them. In fact, their service and their knowledge of the trade make them so easy to deal with. They operate Auckland-wide. Call them on 09528 9301. That is telephone 09528 9301. 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
2: New Zealand First will invest in surveying the country's offshore basins for oil and gas supplies to use domestically and export around the world if it is elected. Leader Winston Peters says the country can no longer ignore the potential in our deep sea basins. We will find those energy reserves, we will extract them, and what we find we will use to make our country prosperous again. But it could take years for those supplies to be secured, with Peters saying surveying will take at least 2 years, and within 6 years the country could have its own supply. He made the announcement to a crowd of nearly 400 delegates and another few hundred supporters at the party's campaign launch last Sunday in Auckland. It also comes as Deputy Leader Shane Jones confirmed he is contesting the Northland seat, and Peter ruled out working with Labor in 2026. Peter spoke of the immediate effect of being an isolated country and totally dependent on international supply lines of oil and gas, saying one of the most concerning issues facing the nation was fuel security and supply. And don't ever forget, it was that stupid little Ardern bag and the Greens who had our oil and gas supplies and the exploration really cut off. Pack of absolute wankers, and they still have supporters. I just can't believe that. At my age, with what I've seen over the past nearly 90 years, I cannot believe that people could still support those turkeys known as the Greens and the idiots that the Labourites have actually become. I can't believe it.